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0: 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Crank it, Frank. 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

How far off, I sat and wondered. Started humming a song from 1962. Ain't it funny how the night moves, when you just don't seem to have as much to lose. 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
14: 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The legal system can move slowly, but workers' comp is an administrative process, and that means when your claim's been denied, we're able to request a hearing, get in front of the Labor Department, and get people the benefits they need quickly. 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
13: Shaheen and Gordon is where good people do good work. 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

0: 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Why, you ask? Because Frank demands it. We're back to the soundtrack in less than 30 seconds.
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0: 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Crank it, Frank. 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
1: 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Makes my 8-hour day go down to 7.5 hours. 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
0: 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Crank it, Frank. 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

0: 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Because Frank demands it. We're back to the soundtrack in less than 30 seconds.
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0: 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Crank it, Frank. 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
0: 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Crank it, Frank. 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
1: 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We've been loving it up here. 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

0: and everyday citizens making a difference. From public safety and education to local business, veterans affairs, and more. It's insight that matters, conversation that connects, and coverage that goes beyond the headlines. Now, here's your host, journalist, broadcaster, and longtime community advocate, Jack Heath.
1: Nice, quiet, innocent story that I posted on my show page, my page that I use for the show. Someone became a state trooper yesterday, Abigail Orozco. And if she's who I think she is, J-Dog, does that last name ring a bell, J-Dog?
2: It absolutely does.
1: Yeah, I think I know her dad, and I'm very proud, and her mom, but I'm more her dad. I think he was a trooper. But she's now officially, J-Dog, with Troop A Barracks. She's a state trooper. And it's just one of those things the state police will post about first responders when a new person becomes a trooper. And our in-studio guest, we're going to spend some time, someone who doesn't need any introduction with me, but it's been too long, and I'm just super excited she's here because she's one of those unsung energizers out there for community development. And she's one of the directors or leaders of community development at Service Credit Union. And anyone over in the Seacoast, including their original mission at Pease, knows that Service Credit Union has a great story going way back for our veterans and families. And Jamie Yates in our studios. Jamie, thanks for being here.
3: Happy to be here, Jack. Thanks.
1: So you're out there every day, and you and I were talking about first responders, and you have a new program coming up. And I don't know, I was talking earlier about veterans in our military, but first responders, I don't think the public views them enough, EMTs, firefighters, local police, people, how many times when a car is rolled over on the highway, who's there? Who's there? Our first responders. And too often we don't put them in a category where they should be, but you do at Service Credit Union. Tell us about it.
3: Yeah, I mean, we've had a lot of focus on first responders in the last couple of years. And what I've found personally in working with these groups after working with so many veteran groups is there's that same camaraderie, brotherhood, team forward focus. So I've found a lot of comfort in that as well. And I've also learned that a lot of them are veterans themselves, a lot of Marines, hoorah. So it's been exciting to work with them. So a couple years ago, we formed a partnership with Charlie McAvoy of the Boston Bruins to create this campaign of 73 Reasons Why. He's number 73. And that's provided.
1: Awesome.
3: It's awesome, right?
1: I'm
3: just
1: a fan of his.
3: He is amazing.
1: I love him because he's just tough.
3: He got beat up last season.
1: I don't think people know how much. And he plays. That's
3: he
1: hockey,
3: does.
1: Right?
3: Yes,
1: face, mouth.
3: Hockey.
1: He's still playing.
3: Still going. Still with a smile, with no teeth or whatever it may be.
1: Yeah.
3: But we've been able to provide cancer screenings that aren't typically covered by insurance to our first responders in both New Hampshire and Massachusetts. We've caught a couple cases of cancer, which is really what it's all about, is finding the cancer before they realize that it's there and before, honestly, it's too late. So we've been really proud of that, but we've expanded that support, too. It was just announced that we are a founding partner of Folds of Honor New England.
1: Tell me about that. I've not heard of them.
3: Yeah, so they're national, but we're now a founding partner of the New England chapter, and what they do is give out scholarships to spouses and children of fallen first responders. So with our support, it was I think it was 13 or 14 just in this last cycle to members among the professional firefighters in New Hampshire and Massachusetts, which are the two unions that we've been working the most with for the cancer screenings and all these other initiatives.
1: And, you know, I've learned a lot about firefighters with guests we've had on, and I didn't realize in New Hampshire we think of our professional departments, but a lot of our towns still depend on the volunteer firefighters.
3: They do.
1: Who have to go through a lot of training. But I don't know why, Jamie, and I'm biased. I've always had a high degree of respect for you, your CEO, and your team at Service Credit Union because you care and you're involved. You don't just say it. I've gotten to know, for example, I used to be critical of Eversource, and of course the rates are New England set, but once I got to know the local CEO, Bob Coates, and what he does in the community, it makes you realize our bank presidents, M&T Bank, Tom Raffio, Northeast Delta Dental, when I meet community leaders like you, I'm just really blown away and grateful that you're here, that you have the energy you do year-round for this. So thank you, because you don't have to do, you could just have the Service Credit Union location and basically a credit union for military and veterans, right? And not do anything.
3: It's
1: but
3: true.
1: To do the first responder thing is, I think of firefighters, we don't think of first responders enough. We really don't. EMTs.
3: I agree.
1: Police.
3: Dispatchers.
1: 911. Yeah.
3: I will say it's an honor for me to be in the role that I am and to be able to be a steward of the community development budget. But it also speaks a lot to, for us specifically, is the credit union difference. You know, we don't, I mean, like banks by regulation are supposed to give or have to give back a certain percent of their income back into the community, whereas credit unions aren't required to do that. We
1: do
3: that because it's the right thing to do.
1: Yeah.
3: So
1: tell us, remind me, speaking of Marines, am I right or wrong? Your CEO, Marine?
3: Was he? Yes.
1: Because I remember meeting him originally.
3: Yep.
1: No, he was retired, but he's not former. Tell him I said that. He's not formal.
3: Once a Marine, always a Marine. I'll say it.
1: And I also hear from him, he came in, but we never hooked up, that he's a pretty pretty good golfer.
3: Does okay.
1: But tell us about his story, because he came in kind of quietly and took over. But he's been there a while now.
3: He's the real deal. He is the real deal. He keeps it really close to the chest. I mean, he is quiet. He's made a lot of impact. He's led the credit union's growth since he's been here significantly, substantially. We're very, very healthy. We're just about at $6 billion in assets now. Mm-hmm. We just built a new branch in Haverhill. A couple more in Mass coming up over the next couple of years. So we're growing. We're expanding.
1: Keep building in New Hampshire. No, I'm kidding.
3: We honestly are doing that, too.
1: Are you into Maine at all or more New Hampshire?
3: We're not into Maine physically, but fun fact is we have at least 100 members in every state, and that's a lot due to our branches in Germany, which we have 13 over there.
1: Well, remind us of the start, because it's a good story to Service Credit Union, how it started.
3: Like many credit unions, Service Credit Unions has a humble start. It was a couple airmen on Pease Air Force Base in 1957.
1: Right here in New Hampshire,
3: and we haven't forgotten that, but they pooled a couple $100 together to lend it out to some fellow airmen. And now we're the largest credit union in New Hampshire, and we're actually the largest credit union based in New England now, which is incredible to say. And we've grown. I mean, we support veterans and civilians all the same, so we're for everybody.
1: It's not just a checking account. It's a lot of stuff. Mortgage. I mean, talk about your services, because a lot of times you don't come in and do that. We're talking about community. You've supported our Binney Media, Pulse 7H, Make 12 Hours, Count Veterans.
3: Love
1: Count.
3: That event.
1: Yeah, and thank you for the support and the partnership. But tell us, you don't talk about your services a lot. Not to bring up Rob Gronk, when he talks about how he's not a military member, but he wants to join. It's a great ad campaign.
3: Yeah,
1: but the point is, if my dad was a Marine and passed away, or my mom, or do you have to be active? But tell us about who can join and your services.
3: Sure. Yeah, so we have full range of services. So, of course, checking, savings, certificates of deposit, mortgages, first-time home buyers, VA loans, lines of credit, construction loans, really a full range. Anything that you need, anywhere that you are in your financial journey, we're here to support that. So who can become a member? If you have served or have a direct family member that has served, you can. If you have a family member that's currently a member, you can be a member. And also through our Workplace Partner Program, which is another one of my verticals, and that's where we partner with businesses, nonprofits even, to provide access to membership with Service Credit Union, also personalize the needs of the employees at that specific business. So we'll do financial wellness classes, email campaigns, co-branded flyers, kind of anything that the employer needs to cater to their employees based on what they are. Is it shift workers? Is it people, first-time home buyers? Is it retirement planning and anything in between?
1: Are there any trends you're watching just on the financial services front of a credit union? Because I know we have a great history in New Hampshire. I think St. Mary's in Manchester, New Hampshire, was one of the first.
3: The first.
1: Yep.
3: They didn't even have a name for it yet. That's why there's... Yeah.
1: And your story out of Pease and the international start of Service Credit Union right at Pease in Portsmouth, New Hampshire. Any trends that you're seeing since you've been there? I'm just curious, do people still enjoy the in-service, going in, talking to someone? I know you're as digitized and as high-tech as anyone online. Are you seeing a brisk mortgage activity for veterans? Can they also come to you for a mortgage, and if they're a veteran, talk to the VA, or how does all that work?
3: So we do, that was a lot of questions, Jack. I don't want to miss any. So we do offer the VA home loans.
1: I promised I wouldn't have any.
3: We have the VA home loans, of course. We also have a special program for first responders, even. Yep. No PMI, a couple perks for that.
1: We didn't say it. First responders out there, please repeat that. Listen to this. If you're a first responder.
3: First responder, yep. So police, fire, dispatch, EMS, I don't want to say anything wrong. No PMI, one-time
1: down
3: rate.
1: But the point is, you don't have to say the specifics. Go in and talk to someone, because there's going to be good opportunity for you do for
3: 100%,
1: work.
3: 100%. What else did you say in there?
1: I just was curious on mortgages and are you seeing, Because I'm hearing from our, Bank of America is one of our backbone national sponsors, and we just had Stephen Juneau on, and we're talking about, we had a home builder on, J-Dog, was it last week? Jesse, one of our partners and sponsors, Outside In Construction, was talking about the Lakes Region builders. There's a little bit of, with uncertainty going on, there's a little bit of, I'm going to say foot on the brake yet, but, are people holding, if they have a lower mortgage, in the home they're in, are they looking to buy? And I was just curious if you're seeing a lot of mortgage business, or is it more business checking, your basic, household business?
3: Yeah. We're very healthy when it comes to just new checking accounts, daily, weekly, monthly. We're seeing a lot of indirect and direct auto loans, people refinancing with the rates coming down a little bit. It's been heavy on the auto loans, which
1: auto. By the way, to get a new pickup truck, I got one out there. I had to eventually over 100, I was getting up there in the miles. It's like, it used to be what you'd pay for a house.
3: Yeah.
1: Hey, hold the thought. We're going to come back and talk more about first responders and veterans. We'll see what else is going on with the great Jamie Yates over at Service Credit Union, one of the community development or community, what your title? Relations, managers, directors?
3: Assistant Vice President of Community Development.
1: How about, yes. I just say the boss?
3: It's a mouthful.
1: I'll just say the boss.
3: I'll take it. I'll allow
1: just say
3: it.
1: The boss.
3: Let's go with that.
1: Jamie Yates with Service Credit Union in our studios talking about first responders. J-Dog told me the other day that the Halloween fall stuff's already out in the stores, so we're not going to rush it, but they do.
3: Crazy.
1: Hey, thanks for coming by. Updating us on this great program you're doing for first responders, updating us on your history, your services for members. But let me put you on the spot for a moment.
3: Uh-oh.
1: You're the mom and a parent of a Marine who's deployed, and thank you for that.
3: Thank you. It's my pleasure. Yep, Caleb, yep, he's deployed. He's in Okinawa right now. He's been gone since March. He's corporal now, and he's doing amazing things. A couple weeks ago, he was awarded a meritorious mass for his leadership. So I couldn't be more proud of him. So he's doing well. He's a little homesick, but doing good.
1: Do you mind just talking? Because we were talking about a new state trooper and the path. And during the break, a mutual friend of ours whose son's in the Navy. What was his path as a parent in high school, presumably New Hampshire? Caleb, how did he kind of get on the path of wanting to serve, joining the Marines? What was that? Just talk. We don't ever talk really to a parent about what that's like to go through that.
3: Yeah. I mean, it wasn't.
1: Excuse me. I don't mean to interrupt, but the former governor, Chris Sununu.
3: Yeah.
1: His son's a Marine, and he shared that with us when he was governor. And Governor Kelly Ayotte, when she's on, her daughter's now in the Air Force. A lot of people don't know this stuff. And your son's in the Marines. Well, what's it like as a parent?
3: I will say, too, when Sununu's son joined, my son ended up going, I don't know, he was somewhere, but he was having him do some PT. So we got a kick out of that. He was like, yeah, I was telling Chris Sununu's son to do push-ups and, they all give each other hell. But he wasn't someone that throughout high school talked about serving. Really, my dad was in the Air Force for 24 years. He retired as a senior master sergeant. So it was always talked about. I've always kind of been around military, which means he was as well. My brother served as a Marine. So I thought that he was going to go Air Force, honestly.
1: But he was thinking service or not?
3: He was a little bit after he graduated from high school. So it was about like a year after high school that he ended up joining. And he was like, yeah, I'm talking to some recruiters, doing this, doing that. Started working out, started losing some weight, feeling better about himself, getting some confidence. And I thought it was going to be Air Force. And then one day he came home and he's like, yeah, so I met with a Marine recruiter and I think I really like it. I'm going to do it. I'm like, all right, that sounds great.
1: Those Marines are pretty good recruiters.
3: Especially with
1: the dress blue.
3: No doubt. Yeah. So that was that. That was the path. He got a job. He's like, I'll do training. I'll do this, the other thing. And then you won't be surprised to hear this. They waved an incentive in front of his face. So he comes home on a Friday and he's like, hey, so you know how I was going to leave in 2 months? And I'm like, yeah, like it's going to be great. He's like, I'm going to leave Monday instead, like for boot camp. I'm like, it's Friday. And honestly, it worked out better because then from the selfish part of me through my lens of I don't have to build that anticipation. It's just like he didn't even clean his room before he left. I mean, it was so quick. It happened fast. And
1: do you mind me asking, did he go to Paris Island?
3: He did. He's an East Coast Marine.
1: Wow.
3: Yep.
1: Wow.
3: Yep. So that phone call, man, that was something. And I remember when my brother made that phone call from Paris Island, and it was still.
1: Yeah.
3: What a feeling that was.
1: Yeah, my late dad was a drill sergeant there. He never stopped talking about Paris Island when I was a kid.
3: Yeah.
1: He was a proud DI, and, he just talked about it as the best place and what they do and how they work. So pretty proud. What do you mind my asking the high school?
3: What high school he went
1: to?
3: He went to Co-Brown, Northwood Academy.
1: Wow. Yep. Wow. That's
3: amazing.
1: Which
3: I went there as well, actually.
1: Northwood.
3: Yeah, Northwood.
1: When I do our Capitol Studios, I've become a regular now expert on Route 4.
3: I love that for you, or hate that for you. I don't know.
1: No, I don't know. You know what I say about it versus one-on-one? It's funny. I always love talking the stuff that just comes to your mind. It's got character. You know, whether it's a lake or the antique shops, the
3: antique
1: stores.
3: Alley. Yep.
1: Great meat market. I won't get into

0: highway. So anyway, let's do this. I just want to, before we go to break, first responders, Service Credit Union, thank you for your support in the past and partnership, really. J-Dog is reminding me earlier, 12, make 12 hours count for veterans count, 12 radiothon, Service Credit Union. 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And so thank you. And our team at Binney Media and the Pulse of NH, thank you. We just did our one in May. You know, it's funny, with all the stuff that was going on in May, I didn't know, I lowered expectations. And this state surprised me and our listeners, that not just in this state, but now listening, streaming is just taking off. So we're getting support from around. It was about double what I expected because so much was going on. Gas prices were shooting up. If you remember, the war of the round was newer than older. Yep. And I'm like, oh, my goodness, we're not going to do as much this year. And the generosity that people here continue to show, and New Hampshire doesn't get a good rep on that, and they should. People here, business owners who are, you know, we're dealing with tariffs and uncertainty, and they're making these contributions for our veterans once they were hearing the stories, and that's why that works. So thank you. First responders, a big part of this, and it's important, and you're doing a great thing with a pretty good defenseman with the Boston Bruins.
1: Yeah, it's been a great partnership. He really cares, which, you know, you can look at partnerships like that, and yeah, there's some money being exchanged, but he cares. He shows up to events. He's shaking hands. He's thanking the first responders for what they do for the communities that they serve. With the cancer screenings, that's been an incredible program. We were, last year or 2 years ago, working with the Professional Firefighters of New Hampshire, we were able to fund their pilot program for giving the cancer, for providing the cancer screenings, because, again, not covered by insurance. And from there, they were able to get something passed through the state to provide those cancer screenings here in New Hampshire, which is incredible.
0: And I don't mean to knock Boston, but I brought this up a few weeks ago. They're cutting some of the screening down there for firefighters, and they're not too happy about it. I don't blame them. Hey, not that I'm going to put you on the spot, but
1: you keep putting me on the spot. What you got?
0: You can handle anything. You're the mom of a Marine.
1: It's true. Heck yes.
0: Nothing is going to rattle you.
1: Okay.
0: I'm a hockey guy person by background. I love it. I love the Bruins. And it'll be fun sometime if we could just do a call with you and Charlie talking about this. You know, quick call, because I talk to certain people in the Bruins, and he's just a regular, good person.
1: Family guy.
0: I mean, look at what he went through last season. But if you ever want, I would love to have him on with you talking about this.
1: I'll make note of that, Jack.
0: Or I'll reach out to my peeps down there and just...
1: We'll have people, too.
0: We'll do it around you. I'll go to...
1: Call me in.
0: Some of the Bruins alumni who are close with him. But I think they're just an exciting... I love hockey.
1: Same.
0: The humility of hockey players is amazing.
1: Yep.
0: And I'm getting kind of excited. I don't want to rush it. Patriots are in camp right now. I was pretty impressed. I love the grit of that team last year, even though they didn't quite go as deep. But they got some fight. They got some fire.
1: They do.
0: All right. Hey, Jamie, if people... I want to end with this, and thank you for coming in. Jamie Yates, Service Credit Union. If first responders out there want to learn more about the services, the benefits, the programs, and they may have heard this morning for the very first time, even though you've done some other marketing, how can they reach and learn more?
1: Sure. 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Even if you just go to servicecu.org, you'll see it right on our homepage. Also, if you are part of the Professional Firefighters of New Hampshire or Massachusetts, we have some specials running specifically for them. So reach out to your union president, Brian Rill and Rich McKinnon, and see what else we have going on. Honestly, reach out to me directly, too. Anything I can do to help, I'm more than happy always.
0: And as I always say, if you're hurt, in trouble, injured, there's no one you want walking in more than that firefighter, that paramedic. They're cooler than molasses. They have seen everything. So to all the firefighters out there, thank you for what you do.
1: Yes, thank you for walking towards when everyone else is walking away. It's incredible.
0: I know, they're pretty cool. Jamie, thanks for coming by.
1: Happy to be here, Jack. Thanks.
2: 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Conversations that connect New Hampshire. Let's get back to today's discussion.
0: Stephen Janot, senior economist, Bank of America Global Research, joining us live this morning as he has. Bank of America, great partner and sponsor. Good morning, Stephen.
3: Good morning.
0: Well, happy early July 4th, 250. But, Stephen, we are looking at a lot going on. And we just got another, so I'm going to get an update because July 4th, you know, we're at that calendar point of the year. We just got another month of jobs data. And what are you currently seeing? Let's start with the job market, Stephen Janot, senior economist, Bank of America Global Research.

0: Yeah, so I mean, I think what we're seeing, I mean, obviously the number was a little bit softer than what we had seen over the previous few months. It was a little bit lower than expectations. We added around 60,000 jobs this month. The unemployment rate, though, fell to 4.2%. And I think when we take a step back, you know, over the last 3 months, we've seen job growth average a little more than 100,000 per month. We've seen a lot better job growth to start this year than we thought to end last year, so that's really encouraging. And we've seen the labor market, the unemployment rate really stabilize. So I think what you're seeing is a stable period in the labor market right now. It's not getting necessarily that much better. It's not getting that worse, but people aren't kind of under threat of really losing their jobs today. So that's overall kind of, I think, a positive thing, encouraging news. And it seems like we're getting out of some of the uncertainty that held back growth last year. And we have some supportive factors this year in the fact that, you know, AI investment is driving a lot of demand for construction, manufacturing jobs. We're seeing a pickup in some other sectors like healthcare and the like. So overall, I think encouraging news from the labor market, even though today's report was a bit softer than expected.
1: Stephen, you know, in your world, you call it inflation. In our world, we call it expensive groceries, expensive food if you go out or eat at home, expensive everything. Here we are basically in the midst of a heat wave in the Northeast and, you know, your energy, your utilities. But energy prices, inflation continues to apparently, but I'm going to refer to you, Stephen, you know, a problem for everyday Americans. Gas prices are starting to come down and maybe even fast. That's good. But other prices continue to rise or stay expensive. Have you seen a slowdown for consumer spending or consumer confidence?
0: So we have seen confidence remain low, but that's been kind of a persistent issue. What we haven't seen is that low confidence has really slowed down consumer spending. And, you know, we at B of A, we get great access. We have this institute that publishes on our internal data all the time. We get to look at it, too. We're a big kind of retail bank. We get to see what our consumers are doing and cover a lot of households in the U.S. and across the U.S. You know, we get a good distribution. And what we're seeing in our own card data is that, well, even when we exclude gas spending, we're seeing spending actually pick up from a year ago. So it's not just inflation, right? It's outpacing inflation. Consumers are still really buying, and I think what's important to remember about, you know, the U.S. households and U.S. consumers is that as long as you're employed, as long as you have a job, it's really hard for anyone to bet against the U.S. consumer. You know, we like to spend, we like to go out and celebrate. I'm sure everyone's going to be barbecuing tomorrow, maybe tonight, even with the heat wave. Yes, we might be spending a little bit more on our electricity bills, but we love to consume. So the consumer's still going strong right now.
1: And still, I think, driving the economy despite everything else.
0: Absolutely.
1: Stephen Juneau, senior economist, Bank of America, Global Research. Stephen, I want to sort of stay on this a little bit, but what's driving the rise in inflation these days? And should we be worried that it's going to continue or be sustained and sort of a scary repeat of what we saw in 2022 when I think it, what, hit 9%?
0: Yeah, that's right. So, I mean, I think the optimistic take is that we're probably not looking at 2022. The labor market's stable, but back then the labor market was a lot hotter. You had two job openings for every unemployed person. You saw wages get really bid up, right? So you saw a lot of wage inflation. You had a lot more fiscal stimulus then, of course, following the pandemic than you do today. Whereas right now, you just don't have that. You don't have that ingredients. Now, what you do have, of course, similar to 2022, is that you've seen energy prices move higher. You've seen supply chain constraints move up. And that's leading to upward pressure on inflation. But that's probably more of a temporary phenomenon, right? Tariffs have added to inflation, too. These things should roll off. But I think overall, you're still looking at a period where inflation is probably above 2%, which is the Fed's target, and below 2%. So it's a little bit too hot, but it shouldn't be as bad as it was in 2022.
1: Well, on that note, it's a good segue. Stephen Juneau, we are actually very fortunate to have Stephen with us because the timing of this going into July 4th, and this is live, local, regional, national, worldwide. He's a senior economist for Bank of America, and he's terrific. Stephen, your team recently changed your view on the Fed. We have a new chairman, but now you expect the Fed to raise rates, what, three times this year? What drove that decision?
0: Yeah, that's right, yeah. Yeah, so some of it's the data. It's just the fact that inflation, we're now looking at 3.4% inflation. Their target's 2%. I mean, the Fed has missed their target of inflation for 5-plus years. And eventually, they have to guard against their credibility being damaged. You know, the Fed is really, their number one job is to keep inflation under control to ensure price stability. So they have to kind of respond to that. And what we heard from the Fed in its most recent communication is that they're emphasizing this right now. They really are worried about price stability. They're no longer kind of looking through these temporary factors. they're going to respond to them. So our read of kind of their own attitude about what they care about is that they care a lot more about inflation today. And if they care more about inflation today, then they should probably tighten rates a little bit, raise rates a little bit to put downward pressure on demand and downward pressure on inflation. So that's really what drove our change. Now we'll see what happens. I mean, it's an uncertain period. As you mentioned, we have a new Fed chair. It's new guidance. He's trying to reshape the Fed and how they communicate. And we have to see if that really changes things. You know, but for now, we're expecting them to follow through with 75 basis points of hikes this year. The market has a little bit less than us, but that should push rates a little bit higher and obviously potentially slow things down.
1: Well, Stephen, you know, you just mentioned that in the last point about slowing things down. Higher rates eventually boil down to consumers, things like mortgages and borrowing money. And that you know, here in New England, Mass, Maine, New Hampshire, we have a home affordability crisis where in some parts of our market, a starter home is upwards of $1 million, a starter home. Do you expect the economy to slow down, you know, quite a bit in response to higher rates if the Fed falls through on this and it affects things like, you know, buying or, you know, maybe people will be reticent to sell a home or buy a home?
0: Yeah, I think so. I mean, I think where we have seen higher rates really materialize and slowing things down is in the housing sector, right? We've seen home sales come down a lot. We've seen new home construction come down a lot. And obviously that's kept prices elevated. So for renters like me, it's not a great buyer's market. And it probably won't be a great buyer's market for a while, especially if the Fed kind of follows through with raising rates, you know. That's something that, of course, you know, we may get used to over time, this reality that, you know, rates around 4% or lower in mortgages is just not the norm. And, you know, 7% to 6% is more of the norm. Where it won't slow things down, I think, if the Fed kind of does raise rates, is one of the big drivers of the economy right now is AI and AI investment. Mm-hmm. And that doesn't seem to be very rate sensitive, right? These are companies that have a lot of cash that are investing for the future, right? So their eyes are towards, you know, 5-10 years down the line. And maybe higher rates really won't slow that down. And that's been a big driver of growth this year. So time will tell if it really would really bite growth. We don't think it will. We think growth will still be 2% next year, 2.2%, even with our forecast for the Fed hiking rates by 75 basis points. But housing, other investment outside of AI, that will definitely take a hit.
1: You know, it's amazing because we started the year probably with a little more of a confident outlook on consumers and resiliency and spending. And you see these uncertainties that can happen in the world, like the war with Iran and trying to scale that down. And it just seems that I'm not sure that's the main reason, but that's what we have you for, Stephen Janot, is did the global uncertainty sort of by just a little bit, you know, make things more expensive here at home, even if it started with energy costs? And those are the uncertainties. So do you think that that's a fair conclusion, or do you think things are just expensive and they're going to be expensive like homes for the foreseeable future?
0: No, it's definitely a factor right now. So I think what's good news is that if you look at where oil is trading today, it's at $67 per barrel. You know, we were before the Iran war, we were around 60, but we've seen a big decline, right? We got up to nearly 120 at one point. So we should get some relief, definitely on the headline. You should start to see regular gasoline prices come back down pretty significantly, I think, over the coming months, as long as this kind of persists. But it is the source of inflation kind of that we've seen over the last few months, and that really eats into purchasing power. So I think consumers are going to see some relief at the pump. They'll start to see some relief on inflation relative to where it's been over the last few months. But it may not be enough for the Fed not to follow through with rate hikes. This is kind of our view.
1: Interesting. So still some growth, but not as much. Is that a layman's way to kind of conclude here or not?
0: Yeah, not as much next year, but still what the big driver this year for growth right now is really that AI investment tailwind. And we don't think that's going away anytime soon. And that AI investment tailwind is also leading to equity prices rising. And you're seeing basically the high income consumer really drive overall spending growth. So it's more concentrated growth. A little bit slower next year, but not a material slowdown. So it's still looking like a pretty resilient economy, one that really can withstand these shocks. And it's just been proven time and time over the last few years that the U.S. economy is really strong right now. It can really withstand kind of all these shocks it's faced.
1: All right, Stephen Janot, Senior Economist, Bank of America Global Research. Really delighted. Thank you for the time, Stephen, and happy 250. Have a good, healthy, fun 4. Thank you, Stephen.
0: Yeah, you too. Thanks.
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1: 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Crank it, Frank. 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

0: 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Keep it up, guys.
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0: Frank plays more music. Why, you ask? Because Frank demands it. We're back to the soundtrack in less than 30 seconds.
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0: 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Crank it, Frank. 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
0: 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Crank it, Frank. 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
1: 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Can I be Frank? I frankly like Frank. Frank it up.
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What's this? A no-repeat weekend? Yes, that's right. It's Frank's no-repeat weekend. All this weekend, right here on Frank FM.

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0: 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Crank it, Frank. 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
0: 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Crank it, Frank. 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
0: 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Crank it, Frank. 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

0: 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Because Frank demands it. We're back to the soundtrack in less than 30 seconds.
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0: 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Crank it, Frank. 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
0: 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Crank it, Frank. 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